0: broadcast on FM radio from Quy Nhơn. Gia Lai News, Gia Lai with news update broadcast on FM radio from Quy Nhơn.
1: Good evening and welcome to GTV News. This morning on May the 20th, a delegation from the Central Commission for Information, Education and Mass Mobilization, led by Deputy Head Phang Xuân Thuy, held a working session with the Gia Lai Provincial Party Committee on Information, Education and Mass Mobilization work after nearly 1 year of implementing the two-tier local government model. The meeting was co-chaired by Rai Lang Chung, Permanent Deputy Secretary of the Provincial Party Committee and Chairman of the Provincial People's Council. Speaking at the meeting, Deputy Head of the Central Commission for Information, Education and Mass Mobilization, Phang Xuân Thuy, said that the working delegation is conducting surveys in 11 provinces and cities to comprehensively assess the results of implementing the two-tier local government model in the fields of information, education, and mass mobilization. In Gia Lai, besides working with the Provincial Party Committee, the delegation also conducted field surveys in Bidin Ward and Gu An Commune to gain a better understanding of grassroots realities. According to the report presented at the meeting, following the administrative merger, party committees and authorities at all levels in the province have focused on restructuring and stabilizing the organizational apparatus, ensuring the effective and orderly operation of the two-tier local government model. Social economic development has continued to progress, while national defense and security have remained stable. Information, education, and mass mobilization work has recorded many positive results through effective initiatives and models such as returning to faith, preserving peace in villages, Gia Lai youth pioneer digital transformation, and women supporting each other in digital transformation, which are gradually spreading throughout the community. At the meeting, delegates also discussed existing difficulties and challenges while proposing solutions to further improve the effectiveness of information, education, and mass mobilization work in the coming period.
2: On May the 19th, at the Provincial Conference Center, the Standing Committee of the Gia Lai People's Council coordinated with the National Assembly's Committee for Deputy Affairs to organize a training conference on operational skills for People's Council delegates at all levels in Gia Lai Province for the 2026-2031 term. The conference was held in both person and online formats, connecting to 135 communes and wards across the province. At the conference, delegates of the two-level People's Council received training on supervisory skills, skills in reviewing and issuing resolutions, and the application of information technology and artificial intelligence in People's Council activities. The event also provided an opportunity for delegates to exchange experiences and improve operational skills to meet the requirements for reforming the organization and activities of local governments in the current period. Speaking at the closing session, Vice Chairwoman of the Provincial People's Council Hun Thuy Vung called on delegates at all levels to continue studying and effectively applying the knowledge and skills gained from the training in practical work. She also emphasized the need to innovate supervisory activities with a focused and targeted approach, improve the quality of decisions on key local issues, and meet the expectations of voters and the people.
1: To strengthen stage management of land in line with the 2024 land law, the Gia Lai Provincial People's Committee has issued Decision Number 33, regulating the limits on agricultural land use rights transfers for individuals across the province. Under the new regulation, the limit for receiving agricultural land use rights transfers must not exceed 15 times the agricultural land allocation quota for each land category as stipulated in 2024 land law. The regulation applies to transactions involving the transfer or donation of agricultural land use rights, including land for annual crops, perennial crops and production forests. The application of transfer limits up to 15 times is expected to create favorable conditions for individuals and households to expand large-scale commodity agriculture and apply high technology in production. At the same time, it will help authorities better control land speculation and this concentration of agricultural land while safeguarding production and land resources and people's livelihoods. Decision number 33 took effect on May the 1st, 2026, replacing previous regulations related to agricultural land use rights transfer limits in Yalai and Biden before the administrative merger.
2: This morning, the Yalai Department of Justice organized a conference to implement and provide training on legal support for small and medium-sized enterprises and household businesses across the province in 2026. The event was held in both direct and online formats, connecting to 135 commune and ward-level locations with the participation of representatives from departments, agencies, social-political organizations, businesses and household business owners. At the conference, delegates were introduced to a number of key contents related to legal support for small businesses and household businesses. These included regulations supporting household businesses in converting enterprises, as well as updates on new tax policies for small and medium-sized enterprises, including corporate income tax, personal income tax, and value-added tax. The conference also disseminated new regulations related to production and business activities, along with incentive policies for enterprises and household businesses. Delegates had the opportunity to directly discuss with speakers difficulties and obstacles encountered in policy implementation, legal access, and practical business operations. Through this conference, organizers aim to improve the effectiveness of legal support work, helping businesses and household businesses fully access legal regulations and thereby contribute to promoting production and business development across the province.
1: Amid increasingly extreme climate change and rising input costs, applied technology in production is becoming an inevitable path towards sustainable agricultural development. In Yalai, many farmers have proactively invested in green production models that save energy and improve economic efficiency. In Fortuk commune, many households have installed solar power drip irrigation systems in sugarcane fields by utilizing electricity generated from solar panels. Farmers have significantly reduced fuel and labor costs while becoming more proactive in irrigation. The locality is also coordinating with businesses to further expand the model in order to improve crop productivity and adapt to climate change. Beyond sugarcane cultivation, in tobacco growing areas in Ayumba region, many households have switched from traditional manual driving methods to automated heating kilns. The new system helps maintain stable temperatures, reduce fuel consumption, minimize smoke and dust, and lower fire risks. According to the local power sector, the use of high-efficiency models combined with renewable energy and automation in production not only save electricity, but also help reduce emissions, contributing to the development of a green, modern, and sustainable agricultural sector.
2: As the dry season reaches its peak, many households in disadvantaged areas of Yalai province continue to face shortages of domestic water, seriously affecting residents' daily lives. In Kuk Tung village, Tatung commune, the family of Mr. Dinh Bak is struggling with a well that is gradually running dry. Every day, the family has to draw small buckets of water for daily use. Water shortages are also occurring in many other households across the province. Some duck wells have dried up due to underground rock layers, forcing residents to rely on gravity-fed water sources from distant areas. However, during the dry season, water supply becomes unstable and is often insufficient. Many, according to local authorities, the Tung Kum Mill still has advantages in natural water resources at the headwaters of Katung Stream. The locality is currently developing a project to invest in a reservoir combined with a centralized water supply system with a capacity of around 1,000 cubic meters to meet residents' water demands. The Tung Kum Mill currently has more than 2,600 households with over 10,000 residents, most of whom still depend on small-scale and unstable water sources. Local people hope authorities will soon invest in a centralized water supply system to ensure a stable supply of clean water, contributing to improved living conditions and better community health. And that's the end of the news today. Thank you for listening. Goodbye and see you next time.